0: 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I'm Victor Forman. 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
0: 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So here is a piece that evokes nighttime in Dublin, Ireland. 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Bryden Thompson conducts the Ulster Orchestra, and this features Colin Fleming on flute and Denise Kelly harp.

0: evoking nighttime in Dublin, Ireland, that was titled In Ireland by Irish composer Hamilton Harty. Bryden Thompson conducted the Ulster Orchestra, featuring flutist Colin Fleming and Denise Kelly on the harp. 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
0: I'm Victor Foreman. I've got one of Maurice Ravel's most popular compositions next, followed by the two movements of Franz Schubert's unfinished Symphony No. 8. 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This is Maurice Ravel's Le Tombeau de Couperin. Emmanuel Cravine leads the Lyon National Orchestra.

Completed in 1919 as a memorial to friends lost to World War I, that was Le Tombeau de Couperin by Maurice Ravel. Emmanuel Cravine conducted the Lyon National Orchestra. I'm Victor Forman with your Afternoon Classical here on CAP Radio in Sacramento. I've got the two movements of an unfinished symphony next. And tonight on Excellence in Jazz, Gary Vercelli has a birthday tribute to one of the most important figures in the development of jazz as we know it today, Louis Armstrong, born on this date in 1901. So next are the two completed movements of the unfinished Symphony No. 8 by Franz Schubert. There is a partially completed third movement in just a piano score, but these two movements are all that Schubert finished. David Zinman conducts the Zurich Tonhalle Orchestra.

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0: David Zinman conducted the Zurich Tonhalle Orchestra with the two completed movements of Franz Schubert's Symphony No. 8, now called the Unfinished Symphony, here on listener-supported CAP Radio Classical and Jazz.
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0: I'm Victor Forman. I've got a Philip Glass concerto next. 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Commissioned by the Tyrol Tourist Board in Austria, this Piano Concerto No. 1 from the year 2000 by Philip Glass is officially titled the Tyrol Concerto. Includes folk music of the area and has been used in promotion of the Tyrol region. Here is pianist Simona Dinnerstein performing this Glass Tyrol Concerto with the ensemble Baroquelin.

0: 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Simona Dinnerstein was at the piano along with the ensemble Baroklin here on listener-supported Cap Radio Classical and Jazz, 88.9 in Sacramento and 88.7 Sutter.
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0: I'm Victor Forman. 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
0: I'm Victor Forman. 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After this, by Cuban composer Leo Brouwer, guitarist Pepe Romero performs Zapateada.

An unusual pairing to play music of Frédéric Chopin, his Mazurka No. 3 performed on guitar by Australian guitarist John Williams and Bella Fleck on banjo. And before that, guitarist Pepe Romero performed Zapateada by Cuban composer Leo Brower here on listener-supported CAP Radio Classical and Jazz, 88.9 in Sacramento and 88.7 Sutter. I'm Victor Forman. Here's my final piece for the night. Ukrainian pianist Anna Shelist performs music by a Ukrainian composer, both of them born in the same city, Kharkiv, Ukraine, but 106 years apart. This is the Nocturne No. 1 by Sergei Bortkovits.

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Greetings and welcome. You're just in time for the start of Excellence in Jazz here on a Monday night on Capital Public Radio. I'm Avery Jeffrey, your host with the music till midnight. We started off with some nice flute from Hubert Laws. Gave us a tune called Bavon, and it was some vibes from Bobby Hutcherson as well. We heard Dear Lord from his 2008 record Wise One. A lot of great stuff for you tonight. We'll hear from Clifford Brown, Dave Brubeck, Dexter Gordon, Eliane Elias, and a few choice cuts from the late great singer Tony Bennett, who was born on this day in 1926. Here he is with one called The Song Is Ended, here on Capital Public Radio's Excellence in Jazz.

That's Charles Chen on piano with Poor Butterfly from his new record, The Long Way Home. We heard the Modern Jazz Quartet before that from 1955 with Ralph's New Blues, and a great tune at the top from Mr. Tony Bennett, who was born on this day in 1926. The song is ended, but the melody lingers on, as well as his fantastic voice, which we'll hear a bit more of before the program's up. It's Excellence in Jazz all the way till midnight. Hope you're having a great Monday so far, starting off the week right with Excellence in Jazz. I'm Avery Jeffrey, and coming up a little later, we'll hear from Art Pepper and Clifford Brown. We get support from Bhutan Jones, where Gerard Birch and the real estate team advise clients on the complex real estate transactions, development, finance, and construction matters. 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Here's Les McCann on piano with Could Be.

0: That's a great tune from 1955 called Sandu, Clifford Brown on the trumpet, and his legendary sessions with drummer Max Roach. We heard Walkin' Shoes from Art Pepper. The alto saxophonist gave us that one from 1960's Modern Jazz Classics. And at the top, we heard pianist Les McCann with one called Could It Be. Great jazz by jazz greats. This is the place to be here on 88.9 in the capital city of Sacramento.
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0: Well, Cecile McLaurin-Salvant has a brand new record out called With Every Breath I Take. It is her first foray into recording with an entire jazz orchestra, the Metropole Orchestre, lending their talents on this new record. Here's one from it. It's the Duke Ellington classic, Sophisticated Lady.

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0: Not just jazz, but excellence in jazz. Dave Brubeck and his band with Blue Rondo a la Turk. That was technically an outtake, one of the recordings that didn't quite make the original Time Out record from 1959. Still the same band, though. And it finished off the set and the hour here on Excellence in Jazz. We heard Cecile McLaurin-Salvon as well with Sophisticated Lady, joined by the strings of the Metropole Orchestre. Well, it's just about 8 o'clock here on this Monday night, and we're starting off the week right with great jazz by jazz greats. I'm Avery Jeffrey, and we are really just getting started. 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

0: Now we're getting swinging with Mr. Dexter Gordon, Long and Tall. The tenor saxophonist gave us his version of the Miles Davis tune, Freddie Freeloader. Bit of the blues. We heard The Chasing Peace from June Ida, a trumpeter, put out a new album called Bellflower. It started off the hour here on listener-supported KXPR. 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And it's Monday night, starting off the week right. I'm Avery Jeffrey with you till the midnight hour. 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
0: This was just recently recorded over at SF Jazz by the lovely Eliane Elias. Made it onto her new record, Au Vivo. It's Vosé.

0: Bit of bossa nova for your Monday night, courtesy of Hendrik Mjerkens. We heard The Man on the Vibes with Herb's Samba from his new record Samba Tonto, Greener Pastures from guitarist Russ Spiegel, and at the very top it was Eliani Elias, who gave us a live recording at the SF Jazz Center over in San Francisco. Vosé started off the set. Well, it's a great night for jazz, and you're in the right spot. KXPR 88.9 FM here in the capital city of Sacramento, and streaming online all the time at capradio.org.
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0: That's a brand new tune from guitarist Early Times. He's a Sacramento native. Perhaps you saw him when he still lived here. He's over in the Big Apple now, and you might recognize his voice. Not that you heard it on that tune, but he also happens to host Bluesville on Sirius XM Radio. And we heard On the Corner from his brand new record, Border Crossings. Also, some guitar from Kenny Burrell. He gave us Mark One. And at the top, Up Jump Spring, a trumpet classic, revitalized by Arturo Sandoval. This is Excellence in Jazz. You're in the right spot. And it is your go-to stop for great sounds here in the capital city of Sacramento. A beautiful Monday night. And there's more jazz coming your way. Don't go anywhere.
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0: There's inspiration abounds when you listen to Victor Forman, who always has great classical music for you, 2 to 7 p.m. every single weekday. And it is just the perfect way to get you into Excellence in Jazz, which always follows and takes you all the way till midnight. That's every night here on Cap Radio. Coming up next, I've got Herbie Hancock. He'll help us finish out the hour now with a Beatles composition. It's Norwegian Wood.

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0: The one and only Herbie Hancock with a bit of the Beatles to finish out the hour. That was Norwegian Wood, featured on Herbie's record, The New Standard. And it's all here on Excellence in Jazz. You know, Herbie's going to be in town pretty soon, August 16th. That's a Sunday, and it is fast approaching. He'll be playing with his band at the Mondavi Center, UC Davis. I'll be there. I've got my ticket. Hopefully you have yours as well. It is a sold-out show, Herbie over at the Mondavi Center. Great Jazz by Jazz Greats. It finishes out the hour, brings us into 9 o'clock. I'm Avery Jeffrey. Got you till midnight, so stay with me.
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0: The late great singer Tony Bennett was born on this day in 1926, an undeniable voice, and here he is now with Have You Met Miss Jones?

0: That's Danish saxophonist Jan Harbeck and his quartet with Out of the Blue from the brand new album Conversation. Before that, also just released from pianist Emmett Cohen, we heard Compassion and some soulful singing from Mr. Tony Bennett to start things off. It was his birthday today. We're celebrating. He was born on this day in 1926. Tony Bennett gone, but not forgotten. He gave us Have You Met Miss Jones. This is listener-supported Capital Public Radio, 88.9 FM, here in the capital city of Sacramento, 91.7 Groveland, Stockton, Modesto, and streaming online all the time at capradio.org. 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
0: Well, speaking of new music, here's one from Joey Alexander. This is Stella by Starlight.

Straight out of Vancouver, that's Ardashir on the sax with his debut record. We heard a tune called Silver Tones. Before that, Zoot Sims was on the sax with That Old Feeling. And we heard Joey Alexander at the very top, the young pianist with a new record as well called Celestial Keeper. And we heard a nice version of Stella by Starlight. Getting into the evening here on Excellence in Jazz, I'm Avery Jeffrey with you till the midnight hour, so I hope you'll stick around. We get support from Estelle Bakery and Patisserie, featuring a variety of special desserts throughout the summer season alongside their signature pastries and savory bites, with locations in Arden, downtown Sacramento, and Davis. 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Here's one from Billie Holiday. I Can't Take That Away From Me.

0: On a fantastic recording for Verve Records, two saxophones unite. We heard Jerry Mulligan on the Barry Sax, Paul Desmond on the alto for Winter Song. Before that, pianist Errol Garner with I'm in the Mood for Love. And at the top, we heard Lady Day, Billie Holiday. They can't take that away from me. Bringing us a little further along on this Monday night. I hope you had a good day, and it's a perfect way to start the week off. And you're doing it here on 88.9 FM. It's Cap Radio's Excellence in Jazz.
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0: two brand new releases to finish out the hour here on Excellence in Jazz. Drummer Mike Clark, a Sacramento native, with Beauty and the Beast, one written by Wayne Shorter. That's on Mike's newest record, Kwon Ganjo. We also heard West End Blues swinging with vibraphonist Stefan Harris and his new record, Legacy Dances. Well, it's a great way to spend part of your Monday night, and I hope you'll stick around. I'm Avery Jeffrey with you till the midnight hour here for Excellence in Jazz.
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You will

Getting into orbit with Quincy Jones, Walking in Space. That's CTI classic from 1969. Finished off a set that also included John Batiste live at the Village Vanguard back in 2018. The pianist gave us Soulful. And at the very top, it was Samara Joy for Round Midnight. She recorded that Thelonious Monk classic on her Verve debut, Linger a While. Started off the hour here on this Monday night. And Excellence in Jazz continues all the way till the midnight hour, as it does every single evening. I'm Avery Jeffrey, happy to have you tuned in. 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Well, here's some more Verve classics. This is two now from West Montgomery, starting with the West Coast Blues.

Your nightly dose of Hammond B3 organ, courtesy of Jimmy Smith. Got my mojo working in that Great Verve recording from 1965. We also heard some guitar from West Montgomery, Bumpin' and the West Coast Blues. Great jazz by jazz greats here in the capital city of Sacramento on a beautiful California Monday night here in summertime. And maybe you've got your vacation plans in full swing. No matter where you are or what you're up to, you can always enjoy great jazz. 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If you're tuned into your real radio, that's 88.9 FM. I've got some vibes to finish out the hour. We'll hear three now from Cal Jader, starting with one from his 1965 Verve record, Soul Sauce. This is Tanya.

0: Three in a row from the Legend of the Vibes, Mr. Cal Jader was joined by pianist Eddie Palmieri for that last one called Piccadillo. We heard Daddy Long Legs and Tanya as well from the 1965 classic Soul Sauce. Enhancing your evening here on Excellence in Jazz. I hope you're having a good one so far. Monday night as we're kicking off the week with great jazz by jazz greats. I'm Avery Jeffrey, got you till midnight, and there's plenty more to come, so don't go anywhere.
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0: Trombonist Conrad Herwig has a brand new album out called The Latin Side of Chick Corea, and this one is a Latin version of 500 Miles High.

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Bassist Carlos Enriquez leading his band for a bit of salsa, and that was a version of Thelonious Monk's Round Midnight from Carlos's new record, Monk Conclave. We heard Chico Pinheiro and Steve Cardenas, both on the guitar, honoring Pat Martino with one of Pat's compositions called Villa Hermosa. And at the top, it was 500 Miles High, a classic from Chick Corea, done up by trombonist Conrad Herwig. Starts off the hour here on this Monday night edition of Excellence in Jazz on Capital Public Radio. 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Well, here's a new one from saxophonist Elias Hasslinger. It's called Legacy.

That's more brand new music for your Monday night, swinging here on Excellence in Jazz with some more Hammond B3 organ, this time from Roosevelt Hoover III, who gave us Coming Home Baby. We heard Radio Casual from the David Blake Quartet, as well as saxophonist Elias Haslinger, who gave us one entitled Legacy. Well, it's been a pleasure being your host here on this Monday night, in for Gary Vercelli, as we start off the week here on Excellence in Jazz. I'm Avery Jeffrey. It's been a pleasure, and you can catch me again tomorrow night at 7 o'clock. And, of course, as we get into the late night, if you're like me, up till the wee hours of the morning and you need more jazz, you can always enjoy it on our new and improved 24-hour jazz stream. 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Here's one from the Spanish Harlem Orchestra called Escucha el Ritmo. Get up and dance on this one, and we'll see you tomorrow night.

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In 2018, Belgian composer Robert Fobbs took themes from Mozart's opera and wrote this fantasy as a gift for his friend who played flute. Fantasy on Mozart's Magic Flute.

Yannick Nézet-Séguin conducted the Rotterdam Philharmonic Orchestra. They were joined by flutist Emmanuel Paoud, and they played music by Robert Fobbs, Fantasy on Mozart's Magic Flute. Mozart himself will get some time in the spotlight in a couple minutes. We'll hear his Prague Symphony coming up.

Next, we'll hear music by one of the jazz greats. Her name is Abby Lincoln. She was born Anna Marie Wooldridge in the 1930s and grew up on a farm in rural Michigan. As she started her career and changed her name, Abby Lincoln crossed paths with folks like John Coltrane and Maya Angelou. Along with music, she starred in movies and TV shows. And when it came to her music, people say she was emotionally honest and mature.

Laura Downs, playing music by the jazz composer and singer Abby Lincoln. It's called Rainbow on Music Through the Night. Mozart loved Prague, and Prague loved Mozart, and that's how this symphony got its nickname. Mozart's Symphony No. 38, called Prague.

Mozart was a big fan of Prague, as Prague was a big fan of Mozart. And that's how that symphony got its name, Mozart's Symphony No. 38, called Prague. Andrew Manzi conducted the North German Radio Philharmonic on Music Through the Night.

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As a musician, there are a lot of different ways to make money. You could record music and sell that music. Teach. You could go on tour and do live performances on your own or with an ensemble. This pianist has done it all as a musician. And coming up, you'll find out what area he says is most important when it comes to earning his fee as a musician.

David Russell got his Scottish accent and love of the guitar from his parents. Russell was born in Glasgow, but moved to Spain as a child, and that's where his love of the classical guitar really took off. His father taught him at first, but soon they both realized that David was better, and he was the guitarist in the family. Here's guitarist David Russell playing a Venezuelan dance by Antonio Laro.

Venezuelan Dance by Antonio Larroe, performed by guitarist David Russell. You can hear more performances like that anytime with our custom guitar stream. 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Here's a performance by the ensemble London Winds. They'll play the first movement from Sonatina No. 1 by Richard Strauss, called From an Invalid's Workshop.

The first movement from Sonatina No. 1, it's called From an Invalid's Workshop by Richard Strauss. Michael Collins conducted the ensemble London Winds on Music Through the Night.

Conductor Jonathan Cale has been a big champion of this composer, Lou Koester. She was from Luxembourg, born in the late 1800s. And this ensemble under Jonathan Cale has recorded a lot of her music. The Estro Armonico Luxembourg Chamber Orchestra with Lou Koester's Lorlor.

Lorlor by Lou Koester, a piece of music she dedicated to her sister. Jonathan Cale conducted the Estro Armonico Luxembourg Chamber Orchestra. Pianist John O'Connor has done a lot in his career. He's made money as a musician by recording albums, teaching, and touring. And he says when he gets off the stage, he's only earned half his fee. Post-concert receptions, meeting the audience, all very important and all really fun for him. Here's O'Connor with the Scottish Chamber Orchestra playing Piano Concerto No. 2 by John Field.

0: the Scottish Chamber Orchestra with pianist John O'Connor and conductor Charles McCarris. That was Piano Concerto No. 2 by John Field on Music Through the Night.
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Sometimes inspiration just pours out of you, and it's easy to be creative. Other times you feel like you're running into a brick wall and you are completely stumped. A year and a half into writing this piece of music, Max Brooks said he wasn't sure of his feet on this terrain. He wondered if this piece of music was too bold and daring of him to write. So he reached out for help to someone who was an expert in the violin. We'll hear the final product coming up in about 20 minutes. The Shanghai Quartet with music by Han Kun Sha called Shepherd's Song.

Shepherd's Song by Han Kun Sha, performed there by the Shanghai Quartet. It's great to have your company as we enjoy these performances together. I'm Jalene Kahn. Next, we'll hear music that tells a story that centers around a man who abandons his family and Jewish traditions. He marries a rich socialite and becomes president of a department store, all in the name of material success. And he is, in fact, successful on paper. But is he happy? This haunting call of the trumpet that you'll hear in this piece of music portrays this man's unrealized dreams and isolation of the big city.

Aaron Copland wrote that music for a play. The play was a bit of a flop, but that piece of music has always been a hit. In the play, the main character takes a walk through Central Park at night. He hears the haunting call of a trumpet, and it seems like nobody else except for him hears that. Quiet City by Aaron Copland. Playing the trumpet was Philip Collins, William Herod on English horn with the Cincinnati Pops Orchestra under conductor Eric Kunzel. Nostalgia. This is original music written and performed by Joe Hisaishi.

0: Original music written and performed by Joe Hisaishi. It's called Nostalgia on Music Through the Night. German composer Max Bruch was known for his delicious violin music, and that's what you'll hear from him coming up in just a minute.
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As Max Bruch wrote his first violin concerto, he said he wasn't really sure of his feet on this terrain. He reached out to several people for recommendations, including the famous violinist Josef Joachim, who marked up the concerto quite a bit. When it was all said and done, it took Max Bruch about half a dozen rewrites, and it ended up being one of the most popular violin concertos in the world. Max Bruch's Violin Concerto No. 1, performed here by the BBC Symphony Orchestra and violinist Rachel Barton Pine.

It's probably the biggest hit by German composer Max Bruch, Violin Concerto No. 1. Unfortunately, he sold the music outright to his publisher, so he made very little money from his biggest and most popular piece of music. That was a recording of violinist Rachel Barton Pine and the BBC Symphony Orchestra with conductor Andrew Litton.

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Did you ever think that a person could be a brand? Or that your family could be a brand? In the age of social media, people have turned themselves into the expert on DIY, thrifting, cooking, you name it. People are brands today. So what about this pianist? What's his brand? You'll find out when Yundi performs a beautiful lullaby by Chopin in about 5 minutes.

The second movement from a symphony by Johann van Hall. Matthias Baumert conducted the London Mozart Players. They were joined by oboist Celia Nicklin. At the age of 18, Yundi was the youngest pianist to win the International Chopin Piano Competition. That was in the year 2000. And since then, he's gone on to be a recognized pianist all over the world. He's also branched into other parts of his career, fashion and acting. So what does he consider his personal brand to be? Well, he says that he is first and foremost always a pianist, and he loves that people find their way to music through his performances. We're going to listen to one of his performances, and then we'll talk more about how he feels like he's an ambassador for cultural exchange.

Pianist Yundi with a lullaby by Frédéric Chopin. Yundi believes that he is an ambassador for cultural exchange. And what he means by that is that he often hears a lot of Chinese people, especially young people, who start to love classical music after his concerts. And vice versa, he gets to play Chinese pieces as an encore when he performs abroad, showing the audience some Chinese music. He feels a responsibility, especially as more and more children in his home country of China pick piano as their instrument. Next, it's music by a composer who is called the king or the tsar of the violin, Azen Izaya. His Paganini variations are performed here by the Capriccio Quartet.

one great violinist paying tribute to another, a Zen Isaias Paganini Variations performed by the Capriccio Quartet. Some solo harp music is coming up in just a minute.

harpist Kyunghee Kim Sutra with Rondo by Sophia Duchek. This next performance will cover a lot of ground in about 14 minutes. Love, lust, and lots of mythical characters. Richard Wagner's Tannhauser Overture.

Marius Jansens conducted the Oslo Philharmonic Orchestra, and they play the overture from Tannhauser by Richard Wagner, a story based on medieval German legend.

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Ermanno Volferrari is most famous for music that he wrote for an opera in the early 1900s called Jewels of the Madonna. Here's the suite, performed by the Academy of St. Martin in the Fields.

Suite from Jewels of the Madonna by Ermanno Volferrari. Sir Neville Mariner conducted the Academy of St. Martin in the Fields. It's always great to listen to these performances with you. Thanks a lot for being here. I'm Jalene Kahn.

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0: Soiree Musicale by Benjamin Britten is a collaboration purely of the imagination. Britten would have loved to collaborate with opera legend Rossini, but he surely recognized how speculative that needed to be. Creatively, the two men could not have been more different. Britten, who had been ostracized much of his life, was wary of the public eye, and he guarded his privacy carefully. Rossini, on the other hand, boisterous is a word that comes to mind, confident, lived life on his own terms. Plenty of joy there. Well, opposites attract, worked for Gilbert and Sullivan. Why not Britten and Rossini, separated, of course, by miles?
1: This is the Composer's Datebook for August 4th. I'm John Burge. Pop singer Frank Sinatra was such a domineering figure in his field that he was known as the chairman of the board. That same nickname might have applied to the American composer William Schumann, who was at various times director of publications for G. Schirmer, president of the Juilliard School of Music, president of Lincoln Center, and on the board of many important American musical institutions. William Schumann even looked the part of a distinguished, well-dressed CEO. Oddly enough, he came rather late to classical music. Schumann was born on today's date in 1910, and as a teenager in New York City was more interested in baseball than music, even though his dance band was the rage of Washington High School. It was with some reluctance that 19-year-old Billy Schumann was dragged to a New York Philharmonic concert conducted by Toscanini. The program included a symphony by someone named Robert Schumann, and Billy Schumann was pretty impressed. A few years later, in 1933, when he heard the first symphony of the contemporary American composer Roy Harris, William Schumann was hooked, and soon was writing concert music himself. By 1941, when his third symphony was premiered, Schumann was recognized as a major talent, and in 1943, he was awarded the first Pulitzer Prize for Music.

Composer's Datebook is produced by APM, American Public Media, in collaboration with the American Composers Forum, reminding you that all music was once new.

That was music from Helen Leach, Where Hope Was Sown, Arabesque at the Pond, it's called. Richard Simpson was the oboist. I'm Kevin O'Connor. Good morning to you on Tuesday. So good to have your company. It always is. Appreciate your hanging out. We'll have some music from Tchaikovsky in about 10 minutes or so, along with Franz Josef Haydn, something from The Fisherwomen, one of his lesser known these days stage productions, stage compositions. Today in history, 1914, U.S. President Woodrow Wilson issued his Proclamation of Neutrality to keep the United States out of the war in Europe. And in 1944, Anne Frank was arrested in Amsterdam by German security police following a tip-off from an informer who was never identified. And in 1922, Lizzie Murphy became the first female to play against Major League Baseball players in a charity exhibition. All stars from New England and the AL versus Boston Red Sox at Fenway Park. Here is L'Arlésienne, Suite Number 1, Carillon, Georges Bizet. We have Leonard Bernstein and the New York Philharmonic.

And that was music from the well-known L'Arlésienne, a passage not as well-known as other parts, but certainly a celebratory carillon. Suite number one, Georges Bizet, that was Leonard Bernstein conducting the New York Philharmonic. This work, The Queen of Spades, based loosely on Alexander Pushkin's 1834 short story, adapted into a libretto by Tchaikovsky's brother, Modest. And of course, we know who did the music. You today, me tomorrow, from The Queen of Spades, Tchaikovsky. It's Peter Briner and the New Zealand Symphony Orchestra.

Queen of Spades, You Today, Me Tomorrow by Tchaikovsky. That was Peter Briner conducting the New Zealand Symphony Orchestra. Headed out fishing with Franz Josef Haydn. He's got some women in tow. And we'll also check out one of the Four Seasons by Vivaldi. It's been a while.

Sinfonia from the Fisherwomen. Franz Joseph Haydn composed that, and Michael Halas conducted the Czech Chamber Philharmonic. Robert Schumann described his flower piece you're about to hear as variations, but not upon any theme, adding that everything is interwoven in such a peculiar way.

Blumenstock, a flower piece, Robert Schumann, a very brooding and dark, but wonderfully pensive piece of music there. And Benjamin Grosvenor was playing it.

That was from Vivaldi's Spring, arguably among the best-known pieces of classical music, full stop. Vivaldi again, and we heard the Simon Bolivar Youth Orchestra. Lara St. John was the violinist. In just a few seconds, we'll have tip of the cap to Rossini from Benjamin Britten.

Gioachino Rossini was quite the tunesmith and also very inventive. These two qualities appealed to a Benjamin Britten. As a young man, he wanted to create modern treatments of work like that with a little sophistication, put that English touch on it, I suppose. And the English master was actually only 22 when he created a suite, this one, based on melodies for the film The Torture. Soirée Musicale by Benjamin Britten. We have Richard Bonning and the National Philharmonic Orchestra.

That's a nice, light, entertaining, breezy, even sweet by Benjamin Britten, written a la Rossini. Soiree musicale, Richard Bonning conducted the National Philharmonic Orchestra. Here's a festival march. It was written by Antonin Dvorak. It's the Rochester Philharmonic, conducted here by David Zinman.

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Today, Alexander Glazunov is recognized exclusively for his music, and there's plenty of it. But something happened once while he was conducting that made him infamous, at least for a while. He was on the podium for the premiere of Sergei Rachmaninoff's First Symphony. In the audience, Mrs. Rachmaninoff noticed that he was inebriated. After that, with a little nudge from gossip Dmitri Shostakovich, he became known as that drunk. Took time to write great works, though. We'll hear Pastoral, Symphony No. 7. Maybe he just combined those activities to conducting.

Unmistakably Italian Francesco Veracini Overture Number 2. That was a gavotte. Reinhard Goebel conducted the Musica Antigua Cologne. On the way, we'll hear a featured piece this hour from Alexander Glazunov, his 7th symphony, the Pastoral. Today in history, it's August 4th. We're zipping right into the month, aren't we? In 1777, retired British cavalry officer Philip Astley established his riding school with performances in London, which wound up being a precursor to the modern circus. In 1984, Prince's Purple Rain album goes to number one, stays there for 24 weeks. Here's a sprightly, charming, and actually deceptively simple piano miniature. First published as Air Russe in 1823, it remains the most famous and frequently played of all the short works of Franz Schubert. Musical moment number 3, here with Mitsuko Uchida.

I thank you, God, for this most, or for this amazing day. Excuse me, Eric Whitaker composed that gorgeous choral work, and that was the Brigham Young University Singers. Coming up, that part of the seventh, there are a number of pastoral symphonies. This one is from a Russian composer,

Critic wants to describe the Seventh Symphony, Pastoral by Alexander Glazunov, as anemic. He thought it was not too big on substance, and also called it lightweight. The Seventh, by the troubled Glazunov, not well received in general by the public either. Trouble with alcohol and depression had been plaguing him. In the new light of history, those things often fade, and the work gets another view, though not quite on par with another German pastoral. It's got a lot in its favor. I think you'll realize that as soon as you hear this Allegro Moderato from Symphony No. 7, Pastoral by Alexander Glazunov. It's Naimi Järvi conducting the Bamberg Symphony Orchestra.

The Bamberg Symphony Orchestra was conducted there by Naimi Järvi, Symphony No. 7, Alexander Glazunov's Pastoral, that was Allegro Moderato. Just about to hear something with a Spanish flair on that note, a couple of birthdays, including the Spanish classical guitarist and composer Fernando Sor, born this date, 78, it looks like. And here we have Joao Luis conducting Federico Torroba's Ares de la Mancha.

Arias de la Mancha. Federico Torroba composed that and performed beautifully on the guitar by Joao Luis. Verde Grofe said to have picked up a tip or two from the popular band leader Paul Whiteman when putting together this Grand Canyon suite. This is Cloudburst, and it's Maurice Abravanel leading the Utah Symphony Orchestra.

The exciting and dramatic cloudburst from Grand Canyon Suite, Verdi Groffé. That was Maurice Abravanel and the Utah Symphony Orchestra. Coming up next, we'll hear a little work, an intermezzo from Anatole Liadov, and a horn concerto by Mozart.

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Anatole Leontov's reputation for idleness, laziness, some said, can't be denied. It was for that reason as a young man that he was expelled from Nikolai Rimsky-Korsakov's composition classes. Didn't seem to hurt him in the long run. He was celebrated for short, highly polished works like that one, rather than sprawling symphonies. That was an intermezzo, Slovak Philharmonic Orchestra.

0: James Somerville was the horn soloist there in a concerto for the instrument, the first of several Mozart wrote. And that was Mario Bernardi conducting the CBC Vancouver Orchestra. I'm Kevin O'Connor. 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

Starting our morning off right with some Baroque music by George Friedrich Handel, the second of the 12 Concerto Grossos from his Opus 6 set, all written in the style of Arcangelo Corelli, decades after Corelli was gone, because, well, Corelli was gone, but his music was still really popular in England, and Handel wanted to get in on that. That was the Handel and Haydn Society performing. They're based over in Boston. Happy Tuesday. Good morning. I'm Mike Nelson. Welcome to Morning Classical here on CAP Radio Classical and Jazz, 88.9 in Sacramento, everywhere on capradio.org. Up next, I've got a symphony from a composer that I don't think I have ever played on my show before. So here you go. He's pretty new to me. This is a Swedish composer at the exact same time as Beethoven and quite the avant-garde music director of the Royal Court Orchestra up in Stockholm, because as Beethoven was writing all his brand new works, over in Sweden, this guy was the first one to be performing Beethoven's music hot off the presses for his Swedish audiences. And turns out he was also writing his own symphonies at the same time. Here's the fourth and final symphony of Joachim Eggert, played by the Gävleborg Symphony Orchestra.

a symphony from Sweden, written in the time of Beethoven, but not just that, written by the first guy to introduce Beethoven's music to Sweden. He was the director of the Royal Court Orchestra, and this wasn't decades after Beethoven, but like as Beethoven's music was coming hot off the presses. That was the Symphony No. 4 of Joachim Eggert, and we heard the Gävle Symphony Orchestra over in Sweden. I'm Mike Nelson, happier here, listening to Morning Classical from CAP Radio Classical and Jazz, where we get support from American Home Energy Savers, providing air conditioning tune-ups, estimates, and installations for homes throughout the Sacramento area and surrounding Valley communities. 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Here's a beautiful second movement from a cello concerto written by a French woman living in New York City in the 1930s. You'll hear the second movement of the cello concerto of Fernand de Crook.

0: Fernande de Crook and her husband. They were French, but they found themselves in New York City for a couple decades around the 1920s and 30s. Her husband was a bassist and apparently a saxophone player with the New York Philharmonic for like the three pieces that generally need classical saxophone. She was writing music, playing organ recitals, and raising their two young kids. She would also eventually leave him. He did not appear to be very supportive, from what I can find of biographical details. That was from her very first orchestral work, Fernande de Crook, the second movement of her cello concerto. Our cellist was Jeremy Crosmer.
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0: And as you start your day with me, Jennifer Reason can keep it going throughout the middle of your day from 10 to 2. Here is an overture to go with an opera. This is music of Antonín Dvořák.

0: This is a good before and after of Dvorak being famous. First, it's 1875, he's in his 30s. No one really knows about Dvorak outside of Prague. Writes this huge opera, it's all in Czech, and it doesn't have an overture because he didn't really need it. It's a big success in Prague, no one knows about it outside of that. 4 years later, now Dvorak is very famous internationally, so people want to do this opera, and he has to come back to it and write a proper overture to conform to international standards, and it's actually that overture that you only ever hear nowadays. That was the Vanda Overture of Dvorak, Slovak Philharmonic Orchestra performing.
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0: I've got just one of the most awesome pieces that we ever play here on, you know, any classical radio. And it's a good kick in the pants to get our Tuesday morning going, and that is 8 minutes away. First, here's a Concerto Grosso by Francesco Geminiani.

That classic Baroque Concerto Grosso sound, starting with Arcangelo Corelli in the 1700s in Italy. Up in England, you had George Frideric Handel, who in addition to water music and the Messiah, he was writing Concerto Grossos too in that style. And then equally as famous as those two people, at least back in the day, was Francesco Geminiani. This one actually started as a solo violin piece by Corelli, and then Geminiani dressed it up into a full-blown Concerto Grosso. We heard the Academy of Ancient Music. Hope your Tuesday's going great so far. I'm Mike Nelson. Welcome to Morning Classical here on CAP Radio Classical and Jazz, 88.9 in Sacramento, everywhere on capradio.org. In just a second, one of the great, awesome classics of classical music. 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Here it is, from the opening awesome horn call to those explosive opening piano chords. Here's Tchaikovsky's Piano Concerto No. 1.

0: One of those absolute classics, popular from the moment it was first played to us almost 150 years later. The Piano Concerto of Tchaikovsky. Andras Schiff was our pianist, with George Schulte leading the Chicago Symphony Orchestra.
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0: This is called Fermi's Paradox by lute player Ron McFarlane. You'll hear him on lute, joined by Carolyn Surik on viola da gamba.

using old-timey instruments, lute, viola da gamba. Both of them have been around since like the Renaissance era 500 years ago, using them to play a piece of music written just about 6 years ago. That was called Fermi's Paradox by Ron McFarlane. You heard him on lute, along with Carolyn Surik on viola da gamba. We're going to get some Hungarian folk flavor from Franz Liszt next, here on Morning Classical from CAP Radio Classical and Jazz, where we get support from Habitat for Humanity of Crater Sacramento, building stronger communities through affordable homeownership. Tickets and more information regarding their Hard Hats and High Heels Gala are at habitatsac.org/gala. 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Here is the Hungarian Rhapsody No. 3 of Franz Liszt.

0: as much fame and success and, frankly, money that it made Franz Liszt being the greatest pianist ever and going on these amazing tours, being a piano player. The other thing that really brought him all of that, fame, success, money, were all of his Hungarian rhapsodies, channeling his homeland of Hungary. First, they were piano music. That was so popular that he was forced to make some of them into orchestra pieces, even turned one of them into piano and orchestra. This was one of the orchestra versions, the Hungarian Rhapsody No. 3 of Franz Liszt, Weimar State Orchestra performing. It's hot right now, this whole week, here in the Central Valley. Another place that it's hot is Italy, and that's very different from where this composer was from, up in Sweden. Inspired by the sunny Mediterranean climate of Italy, on a trip to Florence, Swedish composer Wilhelm Steinhammer composed this serenade. And you get to hear the whole thing, one of his best orchestral works, our midday masterpiece, at 2 p.m. here on CAP Radio.
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Nowadays, people like me can sit here and say things like, Vivaldi wrote over 500 concertos, the most ever, and 230 of them involve the violin. But go to a time before anyone knew any of that, before anyone had ever seen a Vivaldi violin concerto in print, and all of a sudden, a set of 12 of them drop on an unsuspecting world in 1711, and these 12 concertos take Europe music community by absolute storm, maybe the most influential set of violin concertos ever, because everyone wants to play them, hear them, buy them, write their own. Boom. That's how you get to a point where you eventually write 500 concertos. That was the second from that Opus 3 set, Music of Vivaldi, played by Trevor Pinnock and the English Concert. Hope your Tuesday's going great so far. Good morning. I'm Mike Nelson. Welcome to Morning Classical here on CAP Radio Classical and Jazz, 88.9 in Sacramento, everywhere on capradio.org and the CAP Radio app. Here's a great Schumann Symphony for your morning. It's Schumann's Symphony No. 3, and you'll hear John Elliott Gardner with the period instruments of the Revolutionary and Romantic Orchestra.

I love that one because it has great horn parts, but it also just has great energy. Robert Schumann, super cheerful mood, celebrating the feel of a vacation with his wife, Clara, through the Rhineland in Germany. Schumann Symphony No. 3, John Elliott Gardner with a Revolutionary and Romantic Orchestra. 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Couple different preludes in a couple different styles. We start in Brazil with the prelude number 1 of Heitor Villa-Lobos, played on guitar by Zhufei Yang.

0: Probably won't be seeing rain for a bit longer here in the Central Valley, but we can at least dream and imagine it. The Raindrop Prelude by Frederic Chopin. Marta Argerich was our soloist. Before that, the Prelude number 1 of Eitor de Villa-Lobos, played on guitar by Zhu Fei Yang.
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0: We play a good bit of music here from long ago. Here's one that celebrates, or I would like to celebrate, not just the music of long ago, but the technology of long ago. This was recorded specifically on March 14th, 1959. We hadn't even been to the moon yet. It's an early 3-track recording, left, right, and center, and it sounds incredible. The Chicago Symphony Orchestra and Fritz Reiner with the overture Ruslan and Ludmilla of Mikhail Glinka.

0: just a great romp for full orchestra, the overture Ruslan and Ludmilla by Mikhail Glinka from the earlier 1800s, a recording from the mid-1900s made back in 1959 with Fritz Reiner and the Chicago Symphony Orchestra. Inspired by a trip to sunny Italy in the early 1900s, Swedish composer Wilhelm Steinhammer composed his Serenade. It's got lots of little movements, and it's considered one of his two greatest orchestral works. And it's today's Midday Masterpiece here on CAP Radio at 2 p.m. Got a full symphony for you next.
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0: Here is the full Symphony No. 3 of American composer Florence Price, Yannick Nezisegan with the Philadelphia Orchestra.

There's a certain sound to the music of Florence Price that can really only be her. Clearly inspired by her African-American roots, but also by her knowledge of European concert music, some Dvorak, some Gershwin, all thrown in there. The Symphony No. 3 of Florence Price, Yannick Nezet-Séguin with the Philadelphia Orchestra. I've got a lute concerto next, considered to be one of the final pieces for lute that was like, hey, freshly composed, this is a normal instrument we're writing for, rather than, you know, the guitar is modern now, and oh yeah, I guess we can play some of that older lute stuff. So this is from when the lute was still fresh, but at the very end of that, next, here on Morning Classical, from CAP Radio Classical and Jazz, where we get support from Estelle Bakery and Patisserie, featuring a variety of special desserts throughout the summer season, alongside their signature pastries and savory bites. With locations in Arden, downtown Sacramento, and Davis, more information at Estelle Bakery on Facebook and Instagram. Hopkinson Smith is our lute player. This concerto is from Viennese composer Karl Kohout.

0: from the 1760s in Austria by composer Karl Kohout, one of the very final pieces for lute, freshly composed rather than as a, you know, historical instrument from long ago. That lute concerto of Kohout, played by Hopkinson Smith on lute. 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
0: One more for you before I turn you over to Jennifer Reason. Here is the overture Semiramide by Rossini. Listen to that gorgeous horn quartet, just a little bit of the way in.

0: at least on the Rossini scale. It is a little lesser known than Barbara Seville, William Tell. I really like that overture. It's the overture to Semiramide, Rossini played by the Chamber Orchestra of Europe, led by Claudio Abbado. 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I'm Mike Nelson. That'll do it for me and Morning Classical, but Jennifer Reason is next for your midday. 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

0: In that overture, Rimsky-Korsakov is actually exploring two sides of the Easter holiday, the pagan and the sacred. It's his Russian Easter Festival Overture. That's with the Daniel Barenboim and Chicago Symphony Orchestra here on Cap Radio Classical and Jazz. Well, good morning. I'm Jennifer Reason, your midday host. Wonderful to be with you. A favorite orchestral suite from Grieg is under 10 minutes away. You can look forward to that.
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0: Pepe Romero on guitar for this work from Isaac Albéniz. It's Mallorca.

Isaac Albéniz was a Spanish pianist and such a colorful, adventurous figure in history. He took himself to France and to Belgium as a very young man, showed up in Germany, convinced Liszt to teach him, ran away from there to Puerto Rico, to Cuba, eventually found himself in San Francisco. He worked as a barroom entertainer at the New York waterfront. He just couldn't get enough of earth and life, but eventually settled in Paris, became a serious musician and pianist, and made a fortune. This was Mallorca, which was originally a solo piano work for him to perform, but a wonderful setting for classical guitar, performed by Pepe Romero. 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Well, up next, we've got a suite from Grieg that is so popular, his Holberg suite. Here's Nema Järvi in the Gothenburg Symphony Orchestra.

Ludvig Holberg was a, quote, towering figure in Scandinavian literature. He was born in the late 1600s. Grieg came along in the late 1800s and paid homage to him with this music, his Holberg Suite. Naomi Järvi leading the Gothenburg Symphony Orchestra. We get support from Alcorn Law Corporation, focusing on legal services for nonprofits and small businesses since 1997, offering services such as tax exemption, compliance, governance, and contracts in California. 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More information at Estelle Bakery on Facebook and Instagram. Well, speaking of the late 1600s, that's when Telemann was born as well. Here's an overture from him with Trevor Penick and the English Concert.

0: You know, when you think of rebellious teenagers sneaking out of the house at night, probably you imagine them going to parties or maybe illicit substances or something wild. Well, Telemann was one of those rebellious children who snuck out his window, but it was to study music. It was to go for music lessons and to get books on composing, which he then hid under his mattress from his father, who thought music was a very bad influence and would take his son away from a real career. Little did his father know we'd be saying his son's name 300 years later. Well, here's Trevor Pinnock and the English Concert with Overture in G minor from Telemann.
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0: I'm Jennifer Reason, your midday host. Wonderful to be with you. We've got some great selections on the playlist for this hour. We'll start with music from a Danish play in the late 1900s. So appropriately, here's the Danish National Symphony.

0: incidental music for a tragic 19th century Norse drama called Håkon Jarl, composed by J.P.E. Hartmann, Danish National Symphony Orchestra performing here on Cap Radio Classical and Jazz.
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0: Up next, we've got a man whose students eventually outshone him, at least in terms of fame. The teacher to the great Rachmaninoff and Scriabin was Anton Arensky. Here's his piano trio, number 1.

Anton Rimsky, as you just heard, was a wonderful pianist and composer and a precocious child who was from a musical family and quite capable by even the age of 9, as a lot of the great composers were, but eventually became most famous for teaching Rachmaninoff and Scriabin. From Anton Rimsky, his Piano Trio No. 1 with the Bozar Trio, here on Cap Radio, 88.9 in Sacramento and 88.7 in Sutter. I'm Jennifer Reason, your midday host. 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Well, we will wrap up this hour with an overture from Smetana. First, here's a bit of Johann Sebastian Bach, performed by Sharon Isbin.

0: Well, often the mandolin ends up playing concertos that were written for some other instrument. But in this case, Johann Hummel absolutely intended for the mandolin to be the star of the show from the get-go. From that concerto, we enjoyed the rondo with soloist Avi Avital and Il Giardino Armonico. Prior to that, music that Johann Sebastian Bach wrote for the lute, but it was performed on a close modern-day relative, the classical guitar. That was Sharon Isbin with Two Gavottes in G minor.
1: Most people say TGIF, but I say thank God it's Monday, so I can come back to work and play some great jazz for you. I'm Gary Vercelli. 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
0: Cap Radio is proud to partner with St. John's Program for Real Change, which provides resources to help children head back to school ready to learn while empowering families to break the cycle of homelessness and build lasting stability. I'm Jennifer Reason. We've got a couple of overtures for you, one to wrap up this hour and one to kick off lunch. This overture is from Smetana.

0: Well, much like Beethoven, Smetana found himself composing under the stress of adverse circumstances, deteriorating health, deteriorating hearing, financial troubles, but still had so much art to give. It's the overture to The Secret. It's BBC Philharmonic Orchestra performing here on Cap Radio Classical and Jazz. Speaking of Beethoven, an overture from Beethoven is in fact next. I'm Jennifer Reason. Thanks for listening.
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0: Up next, Ricardo Chailly conducts the Leipzig Gewandhaus Orchestra in Beethoven's Egmont Overture.

Goethe was one of Beethoven's personal heroes. So when he was commissioned to write the incidental music for one of Goethe's plays, he jumped at the opportunity. Here's the overture, the Egmont Overture, Ricardo Chailly conducting Leipzig Gewandhaus Orchestra. I'm Jennifer Reason. This is CAP Radio Classical and Jazz. We're enjoying a wonderful lunch hour together. 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

0: Lajos Janáček takes us to his 19th century homeland there with his Moravian dances. Libor Pešek leading the Slavic Philharmonic Orchestra. Well, speaking of homelands and just land in general inspiring music, a sunny trip to Italy inspired Serenade in F in the early 1900s from Swedish composer Wilhelm Stenhammar. It ended up being considered one of his two greatest orchestral works, and that is today's Midi Masterpiece at 2 p.m. with Victor Forman.
1: 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What did the composer have in mind when writing the music, their inspiration? Was it a happy or sad event? Did they fall in love, or was their heart broken? Perhaps the nature around them. Music doesn't just appear from nowhere. 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
0: Up next, we've got the Nash Ensemble with Piano Trio in D Minor by Fanny Mendelssohn.

The Nash Ensemble bringing us Piano Trio in D Minor by Fanny Mendelssohn. Debussy's Petite Suite coming right up. I'm Jennifer Reyes, and your midday host. Cap Radio is proud to partner with B Street Theater, presenting Around the World in 80 Days, a story of adventure with daring escapes and comic mishaps. Through September 6th for ages 8 and up. More information at bstreettheater.org. Debussy's Petite Suite actually started out life as a work for piano, four hands. All of the colors of the orchestra take over here in this version. Here's the Lyon National Orchestra led by June Markle.

0: As was often the case, a composer would write something for piano forehands, and therefore get all of the colors and the power of the piano times two. And then that composer or one of the composer's friends would come along and say, gosh, that music would sound great for the full orchestra. This example made absolutely true in Debussy's Petite Suite, forehands duet to large orchestral stage. That's Lyon National Orchestra.
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0: I'm Jennifer Raisin. We're going to compare symphonies now from the 1700s and the 1800s. And you'll notice in that century's worth of time, they went from 8 minutes long to over half an hour. We'll start with Johann Christian Bach.

Symphonies in the age of Johann Christian Bach, for example, might take 8 minutes in full, which this one just did. That's with Neville Marriner and Academy of St. Martin in the Fields. But if you're in Tchaikovsky's era, over 100 years later, symphonies take up half an hour or more. Tchaikovsky's Symphony No. 2 is coming up in just a moment. Inspired by the sunny Mediterranean climate of Italy on a trip to Florence, Swedish composer Wilhelm Stenhammar composed this serenade. It's been described as southern temperament combined with Nordic dreaminess. And it's today's MIDI masterpiece at 2 p.m. with Victor Forman. I'm Jennifer Reason. Wonderful to be with you. We've got Tchaikovsky coming up in just a moment. It's Riccardo Muti in the Philharmonia Orchestra with Symphony No. 2 from Tchaikovsky. Enjoy.

0: Riccardo Muti leads Philharmonia Orchestra there in Tchaikovsky's Symphony No. 2. Well, this is Cap Radio Classical and Jazz, 88.9 in Sacramento and 88.7 in Sutter. 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

0: Isaac Albéniz and his Suite Española capture various regions of Spain. That was number 3, Sevilla, performed by Zhufei Yang on classical guitar. I'm Jennifer Reason, your midday host. This is CAP Radio, 88.9 in Sacramento and 91.7 in Groveland, Sonora. We've got time for one more, and it's going to be a concerto from the German Baroque, but with a very special soloist. Stay tuned for that.
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0: 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Well, you may know Wynton Marsalis from his jazz work, but he's also classically trained and wonderfully so. Here he performs Telemann's Concerto for Trumpet. But not just one trumpet. This piece is written for 3 trumpets. So if you're Wynton Marsalis, you say to yourself, why don't I just play all 3 parts? And he did.

0: Went Marcellus and the English Chamber Orchestra with Telemann's Concerto for Three Trumpets. I'm Jennifer Reason. Have a great rest of your day.
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Swedish composer Wilhelm Stenhammar found inspiration to write That Serenade on a trip to sunny Italy in the early 1900s, a work that's been described as Southern temperament combined with Nordic dreaminess. Neeme Järvi conducted the Gothenburg Symphony Orchestra, and that's today's 2 p.m. Midday Masterpiece from Cap Radio in Sacramento. Tomorrow's Midday Masterpiece will be Antonin Dvorak's Piano Quartet No. 2. Good afternoon. I'm Victor Forman. I've got a George Friedrich Handel Concerto Grosso in about 8 minutes. But right now, this is music inspired by the season happening right now in Argentina. Remember, the seasons are reversed in the Southern Hemisphere, so while we have summer right now here in Sacramento, this is music by Astor Piazzolla that celebrates winter in Buenos Aires.

0: David Tannenbaum performed music by Argentine composer Astor Piazzolla, Winter in Buenos Aires. And that's the season on right now in Argentina, because seasons there are the opposite of ours here in the Northern Hemisphere. In fact, today it's cloudy and 59 degrees, with rain and thunderstorms tomorrow and Thursday. I checked the weather for Buenos Aires.
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0: I'm Victor Forman. Music of George Friedrich Handel is next, and Gary Vercelli will be your host tonight for an evening of excellence in jazz from 7 until midnight here on CAP Radio Classical and Jazz, 88.9 in Sacramento, 91.7 Modesto, Sonora. 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Here is the Baroque Era Concerto Grosso No. 6 by Handel that features an organ. These are the musicians of the Louvre.

0: That's an organ-heavy concerto grosso by George Friedrich Handel, who was an organist from childhood up until his death in 1759. The Concerto Grosso No. 6 by Handel from the Musicians of the Louvre here on Cap Radio Classical and Jazz.
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0: I'm Victor Forman. I've got the overture to a French comic opera next, followed in about 8 minutes by Claude Debussy's Clair de Lune, in its original version for solo piano. 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Here is the overture to the 1852 comic opera, If I Were King, by French composer Adolphe Adam. Jan-Pascal Tortelier conducts the BBC Philharmonic Orchestra.

0: The overture to the 1852 French comic opera If I Were King by composer Adolphe Adam. Jan-Pascal Tortelier conducted the BBC Philharmonic Orchestra here on your afternoon classical from listener-supported CAP Radio in Sacramento. I'm Victor Forman, one of not only Claude Debussy's most loved works, but one of the most loved works of all classical music is next.
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0: 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You'll hear music Leonard Bernstein wrote for the movie On the Waterfront after this. Pianist Hayato Sumino performs Claude Debussy's Clair de Lune.

The On the Waterfront Symphonic Suite by Leonard Bernstein, adapted from his Oscar-nominated music from the 1955 movie starring Marlon Brando. And that was Bernstein conducting the New York Philharmonic. And before that, pianist Hayato Sumino performed Claude Debussy's Clair de Lune here on CAP Radio, 88.9 in Sacramento and 88.7 Sutter. 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I'm Victor Forman, and next I've got American pianist Van Cliburn performing the very piano concerto he performed at his professional debut at age 18. We get support from Kitchen Mart, celebrating 50 years of inspired kitchens and baths, designed, built, and installed with all in-house designers and craftsmen for efficient installation. 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In 1952, at the age of 18, American pianist Van Cliburn made his professional debut with an orchestra, playing the next piano concerto, which is also considered the first great American piano concerto. From 1885, it's the Piano Concerto No. 2 by Edward McDowell, in a performance here recorded in 1960 with Van Cliburn as the soloist and Walter Hendel conducting the Chicago Symphony Orchestra.

Legendary 20th century pianist Van Cliburn played American composer Edward McDowell's second piano concerto for his professional debut at the age of 18 in 1952. That was a 1960 recording of Cliburn playing that same concerto, with Walter Hendel conducting the Chicago Symphony Orchestra. Here on listener-supported CAP Radio Classical and Jazz on KXPR, 88.9 in Sacramento and 91.7 Modesto, Sonora. I'm Victor Forman. A tuneful, tasteful overture by Franz Schubert is next, followed by a Mozart opera overture. And in about 17 minutes, I'll have the complete Symphony No. 9 from the New World by Antonín Dvořák. And tonight, Excellence in Jazz includes a birthday tribute to one of the most pivotal figures in the development of jazz as we know it today, Louis Armstrong, born on this date in 1901 in New Orleans, Louisiana. Here is Claudio Abbado conducting the Chamber Orchestra of Europe. It's the Rosamunde Overture by Franz Schubert.

0: The Rosamunde Overture by Franz Schubert. That was Claudio Abbado conducting the Chamber Orchestra of Europe here on your Afternoon Classical from CAP Radio in Sacramento.
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0: I'm Victor Forman. I'll have Czech composer Antonín Dvořák's most celebrated symphony, his Symphony No. 9 from the New World, in about 5 minutes, after a short opera overture by Mozart, led by a local conductor, next. 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Christian Baldini is music director of Sacramento's Camellia Symphony Orchestra, music director of the UC Davis Symphony Orchestra, and also teaches orchestral conducting at UC Davis, among other positions. Well, here he is conducting the Scottish Chamber Orchestra with the overture to Mozart's opera, The Marriage of Figaro.

0: Sacramento Zone conductor and professor at UC Davis, Chris Cimbaldini, led the Scottish Chamber Orchestra in that overture to Mozart's opera, The Marriage of Figaro, here on your afternoon classical from listener-supported CAP Radio in Sacramento. I'm Victor Forman. One of the world's most loved symphonies is next.
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0: 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It's been one of the most popular symphonies the world over since its premiere in 1893. Czech composer Antonín Dvořák wrote it right here in America. It's the Symphony No. 9 from the New World. Manfred Honeck conducts the Pittsburgh Symphony Orchestra.

Czech composer Antonín Dvořák arrived in New York City in 1892 to be the director of a new music school and to help American composers create a uniquely American-sounding classical music. Well, when he got here, he opened his ears to the music that was already here, like African-American spirituals, Native American songs and dances, and even earlier American popular songs, such as those by Stephen Foster. Well, he filtered all those forms through his Czech sensibilities to create that example of what's possible, his Symphony No. 9 from the New World. Manfred Honeck conducted the Pittsburgh Symphony Orchestra here on listener-supported CAP Radio Classical and Jazz in Sacramento. I'm Victor Forman. Next is an example of the type of music Dvorak heard here in America, a 1930s piano arrangement of a traditional spiritual. 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From the three-movement spiritual suite by Margaret Bonds, based on three spirituals, this is the first piece, Valley of the Bones, performed here by Michelle Kahn.

0: Michelle Kahn performed Valley of the Bones, the spiritual Dry Bones, arranged by American 20th century pianist and composer Margaret Bonds, here on listener-supported CAP Radio Classical and Jazz. I'm Victor Forman. Regal procession music from a Russian opera is next. And excellence in jazz tonight from 7 to midnight includes birthday shout-outs to Louis Armstrong, born on this date in 1901, saxophonist Eric Alexander, and drummer Terry Lynn Carrington.
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0: Here comes the nobility, princes and whatnot. This is the Procession of the Nobles from the 1892 opera Melada by Russian composer Nikolai Rimsky-Korsakov. Eugene Ormandy conducts the Philadelphia Orchestra.

0: Eugene Ormandy conducted the Philadelphia Orchestra with the Procession of the Nobles from the 1892 opera Milada by Nikolai Rimsky-Korsakov here on listener-supported Cap Radio Classical and Jazz.
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0: I'm Victor Forman. 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